0: Prime Minister in Melbourne on Thursday. Sarah Wiedersehen reporting.
1: A major Melbourne street's been closed after another tobacco shop was ram-raided and set alight in a brazen arson attack early this morning. The fires damaged a total of 12 shops on Victoria Street at Richmond and caused dozens of people to be evacuated from nearby apartments. Fire Rescue Victoria took more than 90 minutes to bring the fire under control, with toxic smoke spreading across nearby communities. FRV's on-scene commander has confirmed the location's being treated as a crime scene.
2: At the moment, we can't comment on the cause of this fire. It has been deemed suspicious, and so we'll be handing over to Victoria Police to identify the cause.
1: The incident follows the firebombing of another tobacco shop less than a kilometre away last week. An infectious diseases expert warns the potential spread of H5N1 in native birds on Australia's east coast could devastate the commercial poultry flocks. The strain has been detected in a giant petrel in New South Wales for the first time, making it the sixth case detected on our shores. Four others were confirmed in WA and another in South Australia. Professor Michael Ward is told today there is a risk of a mass mortality in wildlife.
3: It depends on that spillover. So at the moment, you have these isolated carcasses on beaches. The problem is if it gets into the wild birds, our local wild birds, then it becomes an endemic infection.
1: Artificial intelligence is driving a surge in high school cheating in New South Wales. Data shows AI was behind over 60% of cheating incidents in take-home assignments, leading many schools to pivot to supervised in-class assessments. More than 500 students were caught using the technology, with many receiving zero marks or heavily reduced grades. The Reserve Bank is facing criticism from economists who claim it hasn't done enough to offset government spending. New data shows Australia now shares the highest underlying inflation rate among major advanced economies, outpaced only by Iceland. Donald Trump has told Americans the best is yet to come in a major speech to mark the 250th anniversary of the country's independence from Britain.
4: After 2.5 centuries, this American republic still stands tall and strong. We may be the oldest constitutional republic on earth, but our country is just getting started.
1: And the Australian dollar is buying 69.37 US cents. This is Air News. Norway has defeated five-time World Cup champions Brazil to reach the quarterfinals for the first time. Erling Haaland has scored twice to help secure the 2-1 win for his side in New Jersey.
5: Haaland!
1: Call on SBS. Norway will next face the winner of today's match between Mexico and England. In the NRL, the Knights have downed the Dolphins in a one-point thriller to wrap up round 18. The Eels took down the Sea Eagles 23 points to 14. In the AFL, North Melbourne's hoping for the best after George Wardlaw suffered a suspected hamstring strain in the Roos' loss to Port Adelaide. The Power kept the Roos goalless in the last quarter before recording a 21-point win. Earlier, St Kilda thrashed Essendon 117-50. Australia has won the 2020 Women's World Cup with a 7-wicket victory over England. Naomi Osaka stunned world number one Aryna Sabalenka in a brilliant straight sets win to reach the Wimbledon quarterfinals for the first time. Novak Djokovic has also advanced after recording a record-breaking 109th career win at the All England Club. Australian Independent Radio News.
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9: Taking a look at your local weather for Monday. Expect mostly sunny skies with cool temperatures ranging from 11 to 19 degrees. Tomorrow, we're looking at partly cloudy conditions with a cool top of 20. On Wednesday, more sunshine as we warm up to 20 degrees. And that's your local weather up to date on West Bremer Radio.
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3: West Bremer Radio's Local News, I'm Damien Lee. A Queensland Department of Education employee charged with child sexual abuse offences has lost a bid to continue receiving his salary while the matter remains before the courts. The Queensland Industrial Relations Commission dismissed an appeal by the man, a computer systems officer, who was suspended without pay in 2025 after being charged with three counts of indecent treatment of a child under 12. The man, who denies the allegations, argued the suspension would be financially devastating and noted his role did not involve direct contact with children. However, Industrial Commissioner Sharon Caddy found the department's decision was fair and reasonable. The charges remain before Ipswich Magistrates Court. Thousands of families across Blair will benefit from a range of new cost of living measures that came into effect from July 1. The changes include a new $1,000 instant tax deduction, a 4.75% increase to the minimum wage, expanded paid parental leave, and social security payment increases for around 50,000 local recipients. Motorists will also continue to receive fuel excise relief, keeping petrol and diesel prices 16 cents per litre lower until August 2. Other reforms include Payday Super, making Medicare urgent care clinics permanent, stronger protections against supermarket price gouging, and new anti-scam measures. Federal Member for Blair, Shane Newman, says the package delivers lower taxes, higher wages, and greater support for local families facing cost of living pressure. A major southeast Queensland water retailer has dramatically scaled back a planned price rise after pressure from the Queensland government. Urban Utilities has reduced its expected annual bill increase from 3.7% to 1.7%, or about $28 a year for the average household. The move follows criticism from the state government, which had threatened legislative action after the retailer's original increase threatened to undermine the government's bulk water price freeze. Urban Utilities highlighted the population in its serviced regions, Brisbane, Ipswich, Lockyer Valley, Scenic Rim and Somerset council areas, was forecast to grow by 500,000 residents in the next 20 years. Water Minister Anne Lee welcomed the decision, saying it would help ensure families receive the full benefit of the government's cost of living relief measures while supporting future infrastructure investment across southeast Queensland. And in sport, the Ipswich Jets travel to Cairns for round 16 of the Host Plus Cup. Northern Pride were too strong on the day, taking victory with a final score of 34-12. In round 5 of the BMD Premiership at Barlow Park, the Pride defeated the Jets 44-28 in a spirited game on Saturday. And that's your local news up to date on West Bremer Radio.
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6: Taking a look at your local weather for Monday. Expect mostly sunny skies with cool temperatures ranging from 11 to 19 degrees. Tomorrow, we're looking at partly cloudy conditions with a cool top of 20. On Wednesday, more sunshine as we warm up to 20 degrees. And that's your local weather up to date on West Bremer Radio.
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1: you love, who you love. Hi, this is John Mayer for Rad. 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
3: I'm Alan Baskin. Auction clearance data has shown Australia's property market continues to stagnate. Lee Harrison has the story.
4: There's been a slight improvement in Sydney's auction clearance rates, rising above 50% after last week's low of 47.3. Across the harbour city, 562 homes were auctioned. That's 18% down on this time last year. But for the third week in a row, the national rate sits just below 50% of the 1,400 total auctions. Lee Harrison, Air News.
3: Some experts say recent H5N1 bird flu cases detected across Australia are not cause for alarm. Sydney University's Wildlife Health Director, Annabelle Olson, says authorities are prepared for any outbreak.
5: These are isolated cases. There's no evidence that this disease has actually occurred in Australia on the mainland. And at this stage, with good biosecurity, I think we can manage to keep ourselves H5 flu free.
3: There are now six confirmed cases across Australia. The Prime Minister has issued a one-line statement unequivocally apologising for taking part in a word game of shag, marry or date. Anthony Albanese says he would do all three with Kylie Minogue and then proceeded to discuss his sex life with a podcaster. The remark has prompted condemnation from women's groups and some female politicians. His colleague, Tanya Plibersek, has tried to deflect the issue in an interview on Seven.
6: If what the Prime Minister is saying is that he's a fan of Kylie Minogue, I guess that puts him in
7: well,
6: a group
7: truly,
6: with millions of other Australians, including me. I'm a big fan of Kylie's as well.
7: Would you play the shag, marry, date game?
6: Yeah. No one's asked me that question any time recently, I can tell you that.
3: Australia's Minister for Defence Industry, Pat Conroy, will travel to Turkey this week to represent Australia at the NATO Leaders Summit. The minister's expected to address the summit while holding bilateral meetings over the two-day event. There's a $100 million campaign underway to get Catherine Bunnell Pegg, the 2026 Australian of the Year, into space. The federal government is reportedly weighing up whether to back her trip to the International Space Station, but money is proving an issue. A number of prominent Australians are now on board, proposing a mix of crowdfunding, industry backing, and government support. Researchers are hopeful a new imaging test could unlock life-saving surgery in an aggressive cancer with the lowest survival rate. The PET scan tracer outperformed standard tests in detecting pancreatic cancer, providing a better snapshot of tumour cells and their spread. Associate Professor David Wong says it was able to pick up extra lesions in 3 out of 10 patients, which standard scans missed entirely.
8: Pancreatic cancer, it's got a very high mortality rate. It's diagnosed late. If you select the patients wrongly, so the surgical outcome will be poor.
3: 8 people have been rescued from a seaplane that landed in New York City's East River. Authorities say the aircraft struck a wave during a hard landing, causing it to partially capsize and a wing strut to snap. This is Air News. Naomi Osaka has eliminated world number one Aryna Sabalenka from Wimbledon, beating her in straight sets. The victory takes Osaka into the quarterfinals for the first time.
9: I think it was a really fun match. I'm really grateful. Even if I lost, I would still think it was a great match. But, you know, for me, this court is so special. This is the first match I've won on this court, so...
3: Mitch Moses has declared the Blues don't fear facing a sold-out Suncorp Stadium during the NRL State of Origin decider. The New South Wales side is now in Brisbane ahead of Wednesday's clash. The Parramatta halfback says they'll thrive off a fired-up Queensland crowd.
10: I kind of enjoy playing there, you know what I mean? It's a great stadium. It's a real hostile environment. You enjoy those games as a competitor, as a rugby league player. I guess you want to be playing in those big games.
3: In AFL, St Kilda coach Ross Lyon hasn't shed any more light on Friday night's dinner with Lachie Neale. The Lions star met with multiple clubs over the weekend as he weighs up his future. Australia has won the 2020 Women's World Cup with a 7-wicket victory over England, and Oscar Piastri has finished 11th at the British Grand Prix, the race won by Charles Leclerc. Australian Independent Radio News.
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18: Taking a look at your local weather for Monday. Expect a mostly sunny day with cool temperatures ranging from 12 to 19 degrees. Tomorrow will be similar, mostly sunny with a high of 20. On Wednesday, morning clouds will bring cool conditions, topping out at 21 degrees. And that's your local weather up to date on West Bremer Radio.
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3: West Bremer Radio's Local News, I'm Damien Lee. A Queensland Department of Education employee charged with child sexual abuse offences has lost a bid to continue receiving his salary while the matter remains before the courts. The Queensland Industrial Relations Commission dismissed an appeal by the man, a computer systems officer who was suspended without pay in 2025 after being charged with three counts of indecent treatment of a child under 12. The man, who denies the allegations, argued the suspension would be financially devastating and noted his role did not involve direct contact with children. However, Industrial Commissioner Sharon Caddy found the department's decision was fair and reasonable. The charges remain before Ipswich Magistrates Court. Thousands of families across Blair will benefit from a range of new cost of living measures that came into effect from July 1. The changes include a new $1,000 instant tax deduction, a 4.75% increase to the minimum wage, expanded paid parental leave, and social security payment increases for around 50,000 local recipients. Motorists will also continue to receive fuel excise relief, keeping petrol and diesel prices 16 cents per litre lower until August 2. Other reforms include Payday Super, making Medicare urgent care clinics permanent, stronger protections against supermarket price gouging, and new anti-scam measures. Federal member for Blair, Shane Newman, says the package delivers lower taxes, higher wages, and greater support for local families facing cost of living pressure. A major southeast Queensland water retailer has dramatically scaled back a planned price rise after pressure from the Queensland government. Urban Utilities has reduced its expected annual bill increase from 3.7% to 1.7%, or about $28 a year for the average household. The move follows criticism from the state government, which had threatened legislative action after the retailer's original increase threatened to undermine the government's bulk water price freeze. Urban Utilities highlighted the population in its serviced regions, Brisbane, Ipswich, Lockyer Valley, Scenic Rim and Somerset council areas, was forecast to grow by 500,000 residents in the next 20 years. Water Minister Anne Lee welcomed the decision, saying it would help ensure families receive the full benefit of the government's cost of living relief measures while supporting future infrastructure investment across southeast Queensland. And in sport, the Ipswich Jets travel to Cairns for round 16 of the Host Plus Cup. Northern Pride were too strong on the day, taking victory with a final score of 34-12. In round 5 of the BMD Premiership at Barlow Park, the Pride defeated the Jets 44-28 in a spirited game on Saturday. And that's your local news up to date on West Bremer Radio.
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7: Taking a look at your local weather for Monday. Expect a mostly sunny day with cool temperatures ranging from 12 to 19 degrees. Tomorrow will be similar, mostly sunny with a high of 20. On Wednesday, morning clouds will bring cool conditions, topping out at 21 degrees. And that's your local weather up to date on West Bremer Radio.
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2: I'm Alan Baskin. Australia and Fiji will sign a defence alliance which will be on top of an existing policing and economic agreement. The new treaty will include mutual defence obligations. It's a major diplomatic win as Australia tries to prevent China from getting a military foothold in the region. Prime Minister Anthony Albanese has made brief remarks as he attended a welcoming ceremony in Suva.
3: Our countries share such strong cultural and people-to-people links. Our partnership is strong, from my Vuvali to yours, Vanaka.
2: A man has been charged after the death of another man at West End in Brisbane. Police say the two men, not known to each other, were at a park when an altercation occurred where a 66-year-old man suffered a serious head injury. He died in hospital, and a 27-year-old man has been charged with unlawful striking causing death and possessing dangerous drugs. Detectives are working to determine if a 4-year-old boy had been dead for several days before his body was found in an apartment on the New South Wales Central Coast. His 32-year-old mother remains in custody after walking into a local police station on Saturday, sparking a welfare check. More than 200 people have been charged as part of a police operation targeting violent offenders and knife crime in New South Wales. 83 knives and 40 firearms have been seized as part of the blitz. Biosecurity authorities have sent another dead bird for testing after the first confirmed case of a deadly strain of bird flu in New South Wales. A giant petrel recently tested positive for the H5N1 strain, marking the sixth detection along the Australian coastline in the past fortnight. Australia is nearing South Korea's threshold for imports of beef before triggering the safeguard mechanism. The current pace of trade could see Australia hit the 196,000-tonne quota 6 weeks earlier than last year. Meat and Livestock Australia's Japan and Korea regional manager Travis Brown says it exposes Australia to a higher 24% tariff.
4: It's going to vary across different commercial players how they manage the situation. But we do expect that there will be some price passed through to consumers, so it'll make the price of Australian beef in the market more expensive.
2: Unions want greater oversight over AI regulation to be a key issue at Labor's national conference later this month. There's a push for businesses to co-design artificial intelligence policy along with their workers. But businesses are worried such a push would give unions veto power over uptake of the technology. The US air safety regulator is investigating reports a Delta Airlines passenger jet was hit by fireworks on the eve of Independence Day. The Airbus was on approach to land at Chicago International Airport.
5: In tower, we just had a firework hit our plane. Delta.
6: Roger.
5: We just heard the bang on the plane, so we'll have to take a look at it once we get to the gate.
2: It was one of at least 15 aircraft incidents involving fireworks in the US over the weekend. This is Air News. Australia's women are basking in the glow of a record-breaking seventh 2020 World Cup victory. Beth Mooney, the star, in a 7-wicket win over England in the final at Lord's. Sophie Molyneux says it's a dream come true to lift the trophy as skipper for the first time.
7: Nearly 30,000 here at Lord's. It was an incredibly special day. And yeah, I was just so proud of the group. I think the way that we've played all tournament and then being able to do it on the biggest stage, yeah, it's just, you know, a true testament to the character of the group.
2: Blues playmaker Ethan Strange is in a race against time to prove he's fit for Wednesday's Rugby League State of Origin decider in Brisbane. The 5'8" will train today under strict monitoring of an ankle injury, which has seen him in a moon boot for the past week. In AFL, Nick Watson is set to return for Hawthorn against Carlton on Saturday night. At the FIFA World Cup, Mexico has kicked off its round of 16 clash with England. Both teams were scoreless midway through the first half. Earlier, Norway eliminated Brazil 2-1. Oscar Piastri's struggling Formula One season has continued at the British Grand Prix. The Australian finished out of the points after qualifying 8th at Silverstone and has yet to take a win this year. Australian Independent Radio News.
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10: Taking a look at your local weather for Monday, it's mostly sunny and cool with temperatures between 12 and 19 degrees. Tomorrow, expect more of the same, mostly sunny with a high of 20. And on Wednesday, morning clouds with a top of 21 degrees. That's your local weather up to date on West Bremer Radio.

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3: West Bremer Radio's Local News, I'm Damien Lee. A Queensland Department of Education employee charged with child sexual abuse offences has lost a bid to continue receiving his salary while the matter remains before the courts. The Queensland Industrial Relations Commission dismissed an appeal by the man, a computer systems officer who was suspended without pay in 2025 after being charged with three counts of indecent treatment of a child under 12. The man, who denies the allegations, argued the suspension would be financially devastating and noted his role did not involve direct contact with children. However, Industrial Commissioner Sharon Caddy found the department's decision was fair and reasonable. The charges remain before Ipswich Magistrates Court. Thousands of families across Blair will benefit from a range of new cost of living measures that came into effect from July 1. The changes include a new $1,000 instant tax deduction, a 4.75% increase to the minimum wage, expanded paid parental leave, and social security payment increases for around 50,000 local recipients. Motorists will also continue to receive fuel excise relief, keeping petrol and diesel prices 16 cents per litre lower until August 2. Other reforms include Payday Super, making Medicare urgent care clinics permanent, stronger protections against supermarket price gouging, and new anti-scam measures. Federal member for Blair, Shane Newman, says the package delivers lower taxes, higher wages, and greater support for local families facing cost of living pressure. A major southeast Queensland water retailer has dramatically scaled back a planned price rise after pressure from the Queensland government. Urban Utilities has reduced its expected annual bill increase from 3.7% to 1.7%, or about $28 a year for the average household. The move follows criticism from the state government, which had threatened legislative action after the retailer's original increase threatened to undermine the government's bulk water price freeze. Urban Utilities highlighted the population in its serviced regions, Brisbane, Ipswich, Lockyer Valley, Scenic Rim and Somerset council areas, was forecast to grow by 500,000 residents in the next 20 years. Water Minister Ann Lee welcomed the decision, saying it would help ensure families receive the full benefit of the government's cost of living relief measures while supporting future infrastructure investment across southeast Queensland. And in sport, the Ipswich Jets travel to Cairns for round 16 of the Host Plus Cup. Northern Pride were too strong on the day, taking victory with a final score of 34-12. In round 5 of the BMD Premiership at Barlow Park, the Pride defeated the Jets 44-28 in a spirited game on Saturday. And that's your local news up to date on West Bremer Radio.
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6: Taking a look at your local weather for Monday, it's mostly sunny and cool with temperatures between 12 and 19 degrees. Tomorrow, expect more of the same, mostly sunny with a high of 20. And on Wednesday, morning clouds with a top of 21 degrees. That's your local weather up to date on West Bremer Radio.
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3: Hello there, this is Michael Lynch. Australia's poor run of auction clearance rates is a failure of the federal government's tax changes. That accusation today from the federal opposition after the auction clearance rate has come in below 50% for the third consecutive week. Analysts say buyer confidence has evaporated under the weight of interest rate hikes and changes to negative gearing and the capital gains tax. Opposition leader Angus Taylor says this is not how the housing crisis will be resolved.
4: What we need is affordability, and that means rising incomes, falling inflation, falling interest rates, making it easier for Australians to get into a home. And that's the exact opposite of what is happening right now.
3: The Prime Minister is expected to sign a landmark defence agreement with Fiji today. Sarah Viderson reports.
5: The Prime Minister has arrived in Fiji, marking the start of a week of diplomacy with Pacific nations and India. Anthony Albanese is in Suva for the signing of a long-awaited treaty that will entrench Australia as Fiji's defence partner of choice. The Vivale Union Agreement is aimed at limiting China's strategic influence in the region. Tomorrow, Anthony Albanese will fly to the Solomons to celebrate the nation's 48th anniversary of independence and advance talks on a separate defence deal. He'll then hold meetings with the leaders of PNG, Tonga and Samoa in Brisbane before talks with the Indian Prime Minister in Melbourne on Thursday.
3: Melbourne is awash with cocaine, and police fear more people will die with the drug being cut with foreign substances. A wholesale 1 kilogram brick of cocaine now costs $100,000 on the street, which is down from $380,000. Chief Executive Officer at the Victorian Alcohol and Drug Association, Chris Christofofou, says at least 5 overdose deaths have been attributed to cocaine mixed with other substances.
6: Sadly, these are people that don't care about the well-being or welfare of members of the community. And, so I think sort of, you know, the bottom line is that, you know, we need to look at alternatives to continuing to trying to bust the dealers.
3: The Queensland government has outlined its latest tranche of its adult crime, adult time laws. Breach bail, go to jail. We'll see young offenders who breach bail sent to jail and face mandatory minimum sentencing. Premier David Crisafulli says the tough new laws will target people wielding machetes, stealing and breaking into cars.
7: The next phase of adult crime, adult time will expand the laws against reckless and recidivist young offenders. If you breach bail, you will go to jail.
3: In other news, the death toll from 2 horrific earthquakes in Venezuela has now topped 3,000, but that figure is expected to climb still higher as the bodies of more victims are recovered from the rubble of collapsed buildings. New South Wales police have used new wanding powers to scan nearly 37,000 people in a 2-day public safety operation. And more than 230 Victorian health providers have been investigated over alleged sexual misconduct. Now finally, finance news, where one Australian dollar this hour is buying 69.39 US cents. This is Air News. Proud and gutted is how Socceroos goalkeeper Patrick Beach is feeling after defeat at the World Cup. Australia was knocked out in the round of 32 in a penalty shootout, with Beach subbed off at the end of extra time in favour of Matt Ryan. Beach says he hasn't spoken to coach Tony Popovich about that decision.
8: No, there was no need for a chat in regards to any of that. He's the coach, he makes the call, and as players we respect him and respect his decisions, and that's that.
3: Norway, meanwhile, has defeated 5-time World Cup champions Brazil to reach the quarterfinals in a 2-1 victory. Wrapping up the NRL's Round 18 games, the Knights have downed the Dolphins in a 1-point thriller, while the Eels were too good for the Sea Eagles 23-14. North Melbourne is sweating on the fitness of one of its key midfielders following its AFL loss to Port Adelaide. Sarah Patterson reports.
9: George Wardlaw left the Round 17 clash at Adelaide Oval midway through the final quarter with an apparent hamstring injury. The 22-year-old had sprinted to apply pressure on power defender Darcy Byrne-Jones, but could be seen clutching his left hamstring shortly after and made his way to the bench. Coach Alistair Clarkson says the Kangaroos will await further details this week to determine the severity of the injury.
3: Sarah Patterson there, reporting for Australian Independent Radio News.
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13: Taking a look at your local weather for Monday, it's mostly sunny and cool with temperatures between 12 and 19 degrees. Tomorrow, expect more of the same, mostly sunny with a high of 20. And on Wednesday, morning clouds with a top of 21 degrees. That's your local weather up to date on West Bremer Radio.

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1: Hi, this is Ricky Lee for RAD, recording artists, actors and athletes against drink driving. 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So if you plan to have a few drinks at a gig, then plan for a designated driver who won't drink. You'll make the road safer for everyone.
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2: West Bremer Radio's Local News, I'm Damien Lee. A Queensland Department of Education employee charged with child sexual abuse offences has lost a bid to continue receiving his salary while the matter remains before the courts. The Queensland Industrial Relations Commission dismissed an appeal by the man, a computer systems officer who was suspended without pay in 2025 after being charged with three counts of indecent treatment of a child under 12. The man, who denies the allegations, argued the suspension would be financially devastating and noted his role did not involve direct contact with children. However, Industrial Commissioner Sharon Caddy found the department's decision was fair and reasonable. The charges remain before Ipswich Magistrates Court. Thousands of families across Blair will benefit from a range of new cost of living measures that came into effect from July 1. The changes include a new $1,000 instant tax deduction, a 4.75% increase to the minimum wage, expanded paid parental leave, and social security payment increases for around 50,000 local recipients. Motorists will also continue to receive fuel excise relief, keeping petrol and diesel prices 16 cents per litre lower until August 2. Other reforms include Payday Super, making Medicare urgent care clinics permanent, stronger protections against supermarket price gouging, and new anti-scam measures. Federal member for Blair, Shane Newman, says the package delivers lower taxes, higher wages, and greater support for local families facing cost of living pressure. A major southeast Queensland water retailer has dramatically scaled back a planned price rise after pressure from the Queensland government. Urban Utilities has reduced its expected annual bill increase from 3.7% to 1.7%, or about $28 a year for the average household. The move follows criticism from the state government, which had threatened legislative action after the retailer's original increase threatened to undermine the government's bulk water price freeze. Urban Utilities highlighted the population in its serviced regions, Brisbane, Ipswich, Lockyer Valley, Scenic Rim and Somerset council areas, was forecast to grow by 500,000 residents in the next 20 years. Water Minister Anne Lee welcomed the decision, saying it would help ensure families receive the full benefit of the government's cost of living relief measures while supporting future infrastructure investment across southeast Queensland. And in sport, the Ipswich Jets travel to Cairns for round 16 of the Host Plus Cup. Northern Pride were too strong on the day, taking victory with a final score of 34-12. In round 5 of the BMD Premiership at Barlow Park, the Pride defeated the Jets 44-28 in a spirited game on Saturday. And that's your local news up to date on West Bremer Radio.
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5: Taking a look at your local weather for Monday, it's mostly sunny and cool with temperatures between 12 and 19 degrees. Tomorrow, expect more of the same, mostly sunny with a high of 20. And on Wednesday, morning clouds with a top of 21 degrees. That's your local weather up to date on West Bremer Radio.

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Sometimes when I close my eyes, 6 months of torture you sold to some forbidden paradise. 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
2: Hello there, this is Michael Lynch. Fiji will officially become Australia's fourth ally as both countries prepare to sign a defence pact in Suva. More from federal politics reporter Nelson Scott.
3: The Prime Minister is in Fiji today as he kicks off a week of diplomatic meetings with regional leaders. Anthony Albanese received an official ceremonial welcome in Suva, where he downed some kava and was presented with a whole dead pig, necklaces and traditional mats.
4: Our partnership is strong.
3: Mr. Albanese will sign a defence treaty with his Fijian counterpart. The agreement will include mutual obligations, which is likely to see Fijian soldiers serve with the Australian Defence Force. The deal comes on top of policing and economic arrangements we have with the Pacific nation. The treaty officially makes Fiji our fourth ally, along with the US, New Zealand and Papua New Guinea, and is a major win as we try and prevent China from getting a military foothold in the region. Nelson Scott, Canberra.
2: Artificial intelligence creates many opportunities, but the federal opposition says Australia needs to get the balance right. Unions are demanding a greater say over how businesses implement the technology. They're pushing for workers to be involved in the co-design of a company's artificial intelligence policy. But Liberal leader Angus Taylor argues such a move would give unions too much power over a business.
5: So it's supporting people in their jobs. We want people to be able to get more done in their jobs. You know why? Because they can be paid more then. That's how we get prosperity. So we've got to use it for our benefit, not have it use us for its benefit.
2: The New South Wales Environment Minister says planning has been underway for some years for the arrival of the H5 bird flu. The deadly strain has been detected in a giant petrel in New South Wales, with another bird now being tested for the strain. Minister Penny Sharp says the state is well prepared.
6: There's a lot of work that's being stood up. There are a lot of plans that are in place. It's a really tough problem. It's one that I hope doesn't spread, but we've got everything in place to deal with it if we can. And the main message I would have to everyone is to be alert around this.
2: In our world news, the second day of funeral ceremonies for Iran's late supreme leader Ayatollah Ali Khamenei was conspicuous by the absence of his son and successor Murtaza Khamenei. The BBC's Lisa Set says the funeral was attended by thousands of mourners.
7: In a sea of Iranian flags, there are bright red ones too, painted with calls to avenge the Ayatollah's assassination and four family members also killed in the US and Israeli airstrikes in late February. Today, three of his sons suddenly appeared here, but his second son and his successor, Murtaza, did not. He's not been seen in public since those attacks, which also left him severely injured.
2: In other news, Prime Minister Albanese's office has issued a formal apology for comments about pop icon Kylie Minogue. Albanese came under fire after making sexualized remarks on a podcast. Australian researchers are hopeful that a new imaging test could unlock life-saving surgery in pancreatic cancer patients. And the national auction clearance rate has dipped below 50% for the third consecutive week, as falling property prices keep buyers on the sidelines. This is Air News. Mitch Moses says the Blues don't fear facing a sold-out Suncorp Stadium during the NRL State of Origin decider. The New South Wales side is now in Brisbane ahead of Wednesday's clash. The Parramatta halfback says they'll actually thrive off a fired-up Queensland crowd.
8: I kind of enjoy playing there, you know what I mean? It's a great stadium. It's a real hostile environment. You enjoy those games as a competitor, as a rugby league player. I guess you want to be playing in those big games.
2: In the NRLW, Dragon star Hannah Southwell has been suspended for dangerous contact in her side's 16-point loss to the Raiders. In the AFL, Port Adelaide has kept its wild card hopes alive with a 21-point win over North Melbourne. Coach Josh Carr has praised his defenders for holding off the Kangaroos.
9: I thought our team defence all night was pretty rock solid. You know, they did have a lot of disposals versus what we had, but I didn't think we allowed them to go anywhere.
2: The Ruse George Wardlaw has suffered a suspected hamstring injury. In a nail-biting Formula One British Grand Prix at Silverstone, Charles Leclerc has claimed victory for Ferrari. George Russell took the checkered flag in second place, and third man on the podium was Lewis Hamilton. McLaren's Oscar Piastri was placed 11th. Well, it's all over for Aryna Sabalenka at Wimbledon. The world number one has been eliminated by Naomi Osaka in straight sets. For the first time, Osaka's victory takes her into the tournament's quarter-finals. Australian Independent Radio News.
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14: Ipswich has finalised the contractor for the North Ipswich Reserve Western Greasy.
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17: Taking a look at your local weather for Monday, it's mostly sunny and cool with temperatures between 12 and 19 degrees. Tomorrow, expect more of the same, mostly sunny with a high of 20. And on Wednesday, morning clouds with a top of 21 degrees. That's your local weather up to date on West Bremer Radio.

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2: West Bremer Radio's Local News, I'm Damien Lee. A Queensland Department of Education employee charged with child sexual abuse offences has lost a bid to continue receiving his salary while the matter remains before the courts. The Queensland Industrial Relations Commission dismissed an appeal by the man, a computer systems officer, who was suspended without pay in 2025 after being charged with three counts of indecent treatment of a child under 12. The man, who denies the allegations, argued the suspension would be financially devastating and noted his role did not involve direct contact with children. However, Industrial Commissioner Sharon Caddy found the department's decision was fair and reasonable. The charges remain before Ipswich Magistrates Court. Thousands of families across Blair will benefit from a range of new cost of living measures that came into effect from July 1. The changes include a new $1,000 instant tax deduction, a 4.75% increase to the minimum wage, expanded paid parental leave, and social security payment increases for around 50,000 local recipients. Motorists will also continue to receive fuel excise relief, keeping petrol and diesel prices 16 cents per litre lower until August 2. Other reforms include Payday Super, making Medicare urgent care clinics permanent, stronger protections against supermarket price gouging, and new anti-scam measures. Federal Member for Blair, Shane Newman, says the package delivers lower taxes, higher wages, and greater support for local families facing cost of living pressure. A major southeast Queensland water retailer has dramatically scaled back a planned price rise after pressure from the Queensland government. Urban Utilities has reduced its expected annual bill increase from 3.7% to 1.7%, or about $28 a year for the average household. The move follows criticism from the state government, which had threatened legislative action after the retailer's original increase threatened to undermine the government's bulk water price freeze. Urban Utilities highlighted the population in its serviced regions, Brisbane, Ipswich, Lockyer Valley, Scenic Rim and Somerset council areas, was forecast to grow by 500,000 residents in the next 20 years. Water Minister Anne Lee welcomed the decision, saying it would help ensure families receive the full benefit of the government's cost of living relief measures while supporting future infrastructure investment across southeast Queensland. And in sport, the Ipswich Jets travel to Cairns for round 16 of the Host Plus Cup. Northern Pride were too strong on the day, taking victory with a final score of 34-12. In round 5 of the BMD Premiership at Barlow Park, the Pride defeated the Jets 44-28 in a spirited game on Saturday. And that's your local news up to date on West Bremer Radio.
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5: Taking a look at your local weather for Monday, it's mostly sunny and cool with temperatures between 12 and 19 degrees. Tomorrow, expect more of the same, mostly sunny with a high of 20. And on Wednesday, morning clouds with a top of 21 degrees. That's your local weather up to date on West Bremer Radio.
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2: Good afternoon. This is Michael Lynch. Australia and Fiji have signed a key defence treaty aimed at limiting China's influence in the Pacific. The agreement requires both countries to defend each other if either one is attacked or threatened. Fiji Prime Minister Sitiveni Rambuka says it's a defining moment in the relationship between the two countries.
3: Formalise a comprehensive and enduring framework anchored on three central pillars: deeper security cooperation, enhanced economic integration, and religion and resilience.
2: The national auction clearance rate has dipped below 50% for the third consecutive week, as falling property prices keep buyers on the sidelines. Data shows the preliminary success rate hit just 49.8%, worsened by recent interest rate hikes and the government's tax changes. But Labor MP Josh Burns has told Today he's confident the sector will recover.
4: Let's see how it goes over time, but I do think, you know, it is really important that the house market needed something changed in it, because nobody was arguing how fantastic it was for first home buyers when the majority of young Australians were completely locked out of the housing market.
2: The cleanup continues today after another major fire involving a Melbourne tobacco store. Alan Baskin reports a store in inner suburban Richmond was rammed and firebombed this morning.
5: A note was found stuck to the Victoria Street shopfront 10 days ago, instructing the shop owners to contact the Commission, which is the name used by a criminal gang believed to be associated with a number of other arson attacks. Today's incident follows an attack on another tobacco store less than a kilometre away last week. The Victorian government doesn't publish data on enforcement actions, but says Tobacco Licensing Victoria has seized illegal tobacco from 49 shops during February. Alan Baskin, Air News.
2: In Air Medical News, scientists have trialled a new scanning tool that could improve detection and treatment in one of Australia's lowest survival cancers. The imaging tracer was able to identify cancer lesions in 3 out of 10 pancreatic cancer patients that standard scans missed entirely. Wesley Hospital Associate Professor David Wong says larger studies are now being planned.
6: We have done this for pancreatic cancer, but we are now trying to do it for lobular breast cancer.
2: A leading Sydney charity is urging the state government to act on gambling harm. A motion to take a tougher stance on poker machines was passed at the New South Wales Labor Conference with unanimous support. The proposal, however, does not include a mandatory shutdown of poker machines. Wesley Mission Chief Executive Reverend Stu Cameron says overnight gambling causes the most financial harm.
7: The evidence is in. It's really clear. Nothing good happens in a poker machine venue at 3 or 4 o'clock in the morning. We should be powering down the machines between midnight and 10 a.m, and we're calling on the government to get on with it.
2: In world news, 8 people have been rescued from a seaplane that landed in New York City's East River. Authorities say the aircraft struck a wave during a hard landing, causing it to partially capsize and a wing strut to snap. But happily, there were no casualties. This is Air News. Australia's women are basking in the glow of a record-breaking 7th 2020 World Cup victory. Beth Mooney was the star in a 7-wicket win over England in the final at Lord's. Sophie Molyneux says to lift the trophy as skipper for the first time is a dream come true.
8: Nearly 30,000 here at Lord's. It was an incredibly special day. And yes, I'm just so proud of the group. I think the way that we've played all tournament and then being able to do it on the biggest stage, yeah, it's just, you know, a true testament to the character of the group.
2: Norway has defeated 5-time World Cup champions Brazil to reach the quarterfinals for the very first time. Erling Haaland scoring twice to help secure the 2-1 win for his side in New Jersey, as heard here on SBS.
9: Haaland! Oh, wonderful! He has nailed it for Norway! Their greatest day! Their mightiest hero! And Brazil!
2: And in the world's most famous cycling race, Isaac Del Toro has overcome mechanical issues to launch a late attack and win the second stage of the 2026 Tour de France. Australian Independent Radio News.
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14: Ipswich has finalised the contractor for the North Ipswich Reserve Western Grandstand.
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16: Taking a look at your local weather for Monday, it's mostly sunny and cool with temperatures between 12 and 19 degrees. Tomorrow, expect more of the same, mostly sunny with a high of 20. And on Wednesday, morning clouds with a top of 21 degrees. That's your local weather up to date on West Bremer Radio.

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2: West Bremer Radio's Local News, I'm Damien Lee. A Queensland Department of Education employee charged with child sexual abuse offences has lost a bid to continue receiving his salary while the matter remains before the courts. The Queensland Industrial Relations Commission dismissed an appeal by the man, a computer systems officer, who was suspended without pay in 2025 after being charged with three counts of indecent treatment of a child under 12. The man, who denies the allegations, argued the suspension would be financially devastating and noted his role did not involve direct contact with children. However, Industrial Commissioner Sharon Caddy found the department's decision was fair and reasonable. The charges remain before Ipswich Magistrates Court. Thousands of families across Blair will benefit from a range of new cost of living measures that came into effect from July 1. The changes include a new $1,000 instant tax deduction, a 4.75% increase to the minimum wage, expanded paid parental leave, and social security payment increases for around 50,000 local recipients. Motorists will also continue to receive fuel excise relief, keeping petrol and diesel prices 16 cents per litre lower until August 2. Other reforms include Payday Super, making Medicare urgent care clinics permanent, stronger protections against supermarket price gouging, and new anti-scam measures. Federal Member for Blair, Shane Newman, says the package delivers lower taxes, higher wages, and greater support for local families facing cost of living pressure. A major southeast Queensland water retailer has dramatically scaled back a planned price rise after pressure from the Queensland government. Urban Utilities has reduced its expected annual bill increase from 3.7% to 1.7%, or about $28 a year for the average household. The move follows criticism from the state government, which had threatened legislative action after the retailer's original increase threatened to undermine the government's bulk water price freeze. Urban Utilities highlighted the population in its serviced regions, Brisbane, Ipswich, Lockyer Valley, Scenic Rim and Somerset council areas, was forecast to grow by 500,000 residents in the next 20 years. Water Minister Anne Lee welcomed the decision, saying it would help ensure families receive the full benefit of the government's cost of living relief measures while supporting future infrastructure investment across southeast Queensland. And in sport, the Ipswich Jets travel to Cairns for round 16 of the Host Plus Cup. Northern Pride were too strong on the day, taking victory with a final score of 34-12. In round 5 of the BMD Premiership at Barlow Park, the Pride defeated the Jets 44-28 in a spirited game on Saturday. And that's your local news up to date on West Bremer Radio.
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5: Taking a look at your local weather for Monday, it's mostly sunny and cool with temperatures between 12 and 19 degrees. Tomorrow, expect more of the same, mostly sunny with a high of 20. And on Wednesday, morning clouds with a top of 21 degrees. That's your local weather up to date on West Bremer Radio.

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2: Good afternoon, this is Michael Lynch. A defining moment in the relationship between the two countries. That's how Fiji describes a new military treaty co-signed with Australia in Suva today. The new alliance will require both nations to come to each other's defence if either is attacked, and it will allow for other Pacific nations to join in the future. The deal marks a major diplomatic victory for Australia as it tries to prevent China from gaining a military foothold in the region. Police in Queensland have charged six male teenagers with 20 offences relating to a crime spree across the South Burnett area. It's alleged three vehicles were stolen from two separate Kingaroy properties last week and used to willfully damage a gravesite in Cherbourg. Officers found two of the stolen vehicles at the scene and a third nearby. Meanwhile, children who commit crimes while on bail will be subject to new state government laws. Breach bail, go to jail will see children charged for an adult crime, adult time offence, and breach bail conditions will be subject to a minimum mandatory sentence. The state's Premier, David Crisafulli, says these laws should be a deterrent.
3: No one can say the changes can impact an unlucky first-time offender. To receive this penalty, a criminal would need to offend, be given bail, and then commit another adult crime, adult time offence. That's not bad luck, it's bad behaviour.
2: On the other side of the continent, Nicky Winmar's position in the WA Football Hall of Fame is under review after the former AFL player was found guilty of assaulting a woman in Victoria. WA Football says violence against women has no place in society and it strongly condemns the appalling behaviour. A bronze statue of the Aboriginal player famously lifting his jumper and pointing to his skin in defiance of racist abuse was removed from outside Optus Stadium in Perth yesterday. A two-day police crackdown in New South Wales has taken more than 100 weapons off the state's streets and resulted in more than 200 people being charged. This report from Toby Goff.
4: Operation Foil deployed more than 500 officers targeting knife crime and public violence from Sydney to the regions. New permanent wanding powers were used to scan nearly 4,000 people at transit hubs and shopping centres. In total, 83 knives and 40 firearms were seized, including two shortened rifles during a raid in Tamworth and a machete confiscated from a teenage boy, allegedly in an armed robbery in Kempsey. More than 350 charges were laid. Authorities say active police blitzes like these will continue and that anyone carrying a weapon in the community will be held to account.
2: Bus drivers on Sydney's northern beaches will not get behind the wheel this week if any bus displays a dashboard warning light. The Rail, Tram and Bus Union is escalating its industrial action against Keolis Downer, accusing the private operator of failing to maintain its fleet. The union's New South Wales Tram and Bus Division President Peter Gresh says this is a major safety concern for both drivers and passengers. And in world news, the death toll from those horrific earthquakes in Venezuela has now topped 3,000. This is Air News. Well, firstly to soccer, and two more quarter-finalists were decided earlier today in FIFA World Cup competition. Over to Air Sports' Graham Davis.
5: Surprisingly, Norway controlled much of its game, but it was Brazil that had the best chances, with Guimarães having his 14th-minute penalty saved. Then, in the 79th minute, Haaland rose to head Norway in front and added a second and his seventh of the tournament 11 minutes later. There was still time for Neymar to score with a penalty, but that proved to be the last kick of the game as Norway won 2-1. It will face England after it overcame Mexico 3-2 in a deafening Mexico City atmosphere. Bellingham scored twice in 2 minutes, but Quiñones pulled one back before the break. Cantar was then sent off, leaving England to play 50 minutes with 10 players. Kane put his side further ahead from the penalty spot before giving away a penalty himself, with Jimenez scoring the final goal of a pulsating match as England held on. Graham Davis for Air Sport.
2: In some great cricket news, Australia has won the T20 Women's World Cup with a 7-wicket victory over England at Lords. In the NRLW, Dragon star Hannah Southwell has been suspended for dangerous contact in her side's 16-point loss to the Raiders. And in the NRL's Round 18 games, the Knights are celebrating a nail-biting 1-point win over the Dolphins, while the Eels are more than happy with their 23-14 win over the Sea Eagles. Australian Independent Radio News.
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12: Taking a look at your local weather for Monday, it's mostly sunny and cool with temperatures between 12 and 19 degrees. Tomorrow, expect more of the same, mostly sunny with a high of 20. And on Wednesday, morning clouds with a top of 21 degrees. That's your local weather up to date on West Bremer Radio.

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2: With our news headlines, I'm Michael Lynch. Anthony Albanese is in Fiji to sign a landmark defence agreement with that country's Prime Minister Sitiveni Rambuka in a bid to counter China's influence in the Pacific. Melbourne is awash with cocaine, and police fear more people will die with the drug being cut with foreign substances. Artificial intelligence is driving a surge in high school cheating by more than 500 students in New South Wales. Biosecurity authorities have sent another dead bird for testing following the first confirmed case of a deadly strain of bird flu in New South Wales. The death toll from Venezuela's twin earthquakes now exceeds 3,000, while the number of injured has been put at more than 16,000. Medical scientists are optimistic that trials of a new scanning tool could improve detection and treatment of pancreatic cancer. To our sport now, and in a nail-biting finish, Charles Leclerc has claimed victory in the Formula One British Grand Prix at Silverstone ahead of George Russell and Lewis Hamilton. Oscar Piastri was placed 11th. Norway has defeated five-time World Cup champions Brazil to reach the quarter-finals for the very first time. And Isaac Del Toro has overcome mechanical issues to launch a late attack and win the second stage of the 2026 Tour de France. Those are today's top stories. This is Air News.
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9: Taking a look at your local weather for Monday, it's mostly sunny and cool with temperatures between 12 and 19 degrees. Tomorrow, expect more of the same, mostly sunny with a high of 20. And on Wednesday, morning clouds with a top of 21 degrees. That's your local weather up to date on West Bremer Radio.
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2: Hello, I'm Peter Carey. The Australian Medical Association is calling for the government to mandate the Health Star rating system without delay. It argues the current voluntary system has failed to achieve widespread uptake and allows selective use, favouring healthier products. AMA President Dr. Danielle McMullen said unless all products are labelled, consumers are left confused.
3: With less than 40% of packaged foods having a label on the front, it really becomes a bit meaningless. It's hard to compare one packet that's got something compared to one that's got nothing. It's well short of the 70% target that government had set and short of the level that we think would be genuinely helpful to consumers.
2: Experts warn the Queensland state government's latest adult crime, adult time laws, will put additional pressure on watch houses and detention centres. Breach bail and go to jail is the government's next phase in cracking down on youth crime. It will see children charged with offences who breach bail subject to minimum mandatory sentencing. Criminologist Dr. Terry Goldsworthy says they will have to build more facilities to hold the offenders.
4: If you look at the Atkinson report, it told us that youth offenders, something like 53% or thereabouts, reoffended whilst on bail. So, get ready with the bricks and mortar and build some more places, because if you're going to put a mandatory sentence in and there's no loopholes, you're going to have somewhere to put them in.
2: Senior WA Government Minister Paul Papalia has quit politics. Mr Papalia is the state's longest-serving lower house member of parliament, first elected almost two decades ago. He says an immediate family member has been diagnosed with a serious illness. The decision means there will be a by-election in Secret Harbour in Perth's south. New South Wales Treasury data has exposed a growing divide in the housing market. While first home buyers secured $19 billion in loans over the past year, property investors locked in a record $59 billion. Economists say the gap has grown exponentially over the last three decades, leaving younger buyers struggling to compete. To overseas news, and Prince Harry has confirmed he won't be taking his family when he visits the UK. Correspondent Gavin Gray says it's devastating news for the King.
5: The King's son, Prince Harry, is coming to the UK to mark the one-year countdown to the Invictus Games and Olympics for seriously injured servicemen and women. He was due to come with wife Meghan and his children, aged 7 and 5, but now they're not coming. It's all over a row about security. The arm's length royal says his children aren't safe and is demanding taxpayer-funded personal security, but he's not getting it. King Charles hasn't seen them in person for 4 years, and as things stand, he won't be seeing these grandchildren for a while longer yet.
2: And finally, a United Nations report shows global cocaine production has quadrupled over a decade, warning that supply may outstrip demand. Experts say a drop in crop eradication programs overseas has given criminal groups a free pass to rapidly expand their territory. Wastewater analysis shows Australian cocaine consumption has jumped. This is Air News. Co-hosts Mexico are out of the FIFA World Cup, going down to England 3-2. England's Jude Bellingham scored twice in the space of 2 minutes before Harry Kane netted a penalty. The Three Lions were down to 10 men in the 54th minute after Jurel Consar was sent off after being handed a straight red card. England's manager, Thomas Tuchel, said they left everything out there.
6: This team is really, they really mean it. When the going gets tough, they never give up, they never lose belief. We need to take this in. It's Mexico. It's a crazy, crazy game. They need to take this in now it's full steam ahead.
2: England will now meet Norway in the quarters. And a huge blow for West Tigers, captain Appy Coruscant has been ruled out for 4 weeks with a pectoral muscle strain. Eels NRLW player Boss Kapoor is facing a three-match ban for a high tackle against the Tigers. Novak Djokovic has won his 106th career match at Wimbledon, defeating Russian Roman Safulin. The victory sees the Serbian legend surpass Roger Federer for most wins at the All England Club. And Australia has claimed a record-extending 7th Women's T20 World Cup. Australian Independent, Radio News.
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9: Taking a look at your local weather for Monday, it's mostly sunny and cool with temperatures between 12 and 19 degrees. Tomorrow, expect more of the same, mostly sunny with a high of 20. And on Wednesday, morning clouds with a top of 21 degrees. That's your local weather up to date on West Bremer Radio.

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2: West Bremer Radio's Local News, I'm Damien Lee. A Queensland Department of Education employee charged with child sexual abuse offences has lost a bid to continue receiving his salary while the matter remains before the courts. The Queensland Industrial Relations Commission dismissed an appeal by the man, a computer systems officer who was suspended without pay in 2025 after being charged with three counts of indecent treatment of a child under 12. The man, who denies the allegations, argued the suspension would be financially devastating and noted his role did not involve direct contact with children. However, Industrial Commissioner Sharon Caddy found the department's decision was fair and reasonable. The charges remain before Ipswich Magistrates Court. Thousands of families across Blair will benefit from a range of new cost of living measures that came into effect from July 1. The changes include a new $1,000 instant tax deduction, a 4.75% increase to the minimum wage, expanded paid parental leave, and social security payment increases for around 50,000 local recipients. Motorists will also continue to receive fuel excise relief, keeping petrol and diesel prices 16 cents per litre lower until August 2. Other reforms include Payday Super, making Medicare urgent care clinics permanent, stronger protections against supermarket price gouging, and new anti-scam measures. Federal member for Blair, Shane Newman, says the package delivers lower taxes, higher wages, and greater support for local families facing cost of living pressure. A major southeast Queensland water retailer has dramatically scaled back a planned price rise after pressure from the Queensland government. Urban Utilities has reduced its expected annual bill increase from 3.7% to 1.7%, or about $28 a year for the average household. The move follows criticism from the state government, which had threatened legislative action after the retailer's original increase threatened to undermine the government's bulk water price freeze. Urban Utilities highlighted the population in its serviced regions, Brisbane, Ipswich, Lockyer Valley, Scenic Rim and Somerset council areas, was forecast to grow by 500,000 residents in the next 20 years. Water Minister Anne Lee welcomed the decision, saying it would help ensure families receive the full benefit of the government's cost of living relief measures while supporting future infrastructure investment across southeast Queensland. And in sport, the Ipswich Jets travel to Cairns for round 16 of the Host Plus Cup. Northern Pride were too strong on the day, taking victory with a final score of 34-12. In round 5 of the BMD Premiership at Barlow Park, the Pride defeated the Jets 44-28 in a spirited game on Saturday. And that's your local news up to date on West Bremer Radio.
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5: Taking a look at your local weather for Monday, it's mostly sunny and cool with temperatures between 12 and 19 degrees. Tomorrow, expect more of the same, mostly sunny with a high of 20. And on Wednesday, morning clouds with a top of 21 degrees. That's your local weather up to date on West Bremer Radio.

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I'm talking bass. I'm talking bass. Yeah, I'm talking bass.

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2: Good morning, I'm Lee Harrison. China has test-fired a nuclear-capable missile into the Pacific Ocean just as Australia inks a new defence treaty with Fiji. Nelson Scott reports.
3: Australia and Fiji have agreed to come to each other's defence if either is attacked, with the Pacific nation becoming our fourth official military ally. The treaty could also see Fijian soldiers train and fight alongside our defence force. Prime Minister Anthony Albanese has described it an historic day for both nations.
4: The significance of this agreement cannot be underestimated.
3: His Fijian counterpart, Sitiveni Rambuka, says it elevates an already strong bond.
5: A very defining moment in our relationship.
3: The treaty aims to block China from gaining a military foothold in the region. Yet, hours after it was signed, Beijing test-fired a nuclear-capable missile into the Pacific Ocean. China maintains the launch was unrelated to the deal and merely a routine training exercise. Nelson Scott, Canberra.
2: A Socceroos player has slammed One Nation's push for a monoculture, arguing such a term doesn't apply in Australia. Pauline Hanson argues the football team is the epitome of a monoculture because it involves people of many races but who play for one country under one flag. Arriving back in his hometown, Anwar Mabil says the Socceroos weren't distracted by the debate during their World Cup campaign.
6: And that's what multicultural does. It brings other flavour to the table instead of just one thing. So that's how I see it, and that's how the group sees it also. As many journeys with one jersey, that's what we say. That's our slogan in there.
2: The Prime Minister's been slammed after being forced to apologise over crude comments he made about Kylie Minogue. Michael Packey reports.
7: The PM has landed himself in hot water after taking part in a word game. Podcaster Nikki Osborne asked him if he would shag, date or marry Kylie Minogue, Rhonda Birchmore or Nicole Kidman.
8: Kylie, clearly.
9: You'd marry Kylie and shag her and date her?
8: All of the above.
7: The question was asked toward the end of a 20-minute conversation which also addressed Anthony Albanese's sex life. These callers say he should have never taken part in the podcast given the office he holds.
10: It's quite derogatory.
11: His lack of judgment and poor choice, and it's just ugh.
7: Mr. Albanese has issued a one-line statement unequivocally apologising for his remarks. Michael Packey reporting.
2: A vigil's been held on the New South Wales Central Coast to honour a four-year-old boy allegedly murdered by his mother at their Wyong home. A review's been launched to examine whether the Department of Communities and Justice responded appropriately to previous reports about the family and if more could have been done to prevent the boy's death. New South Wales Shadow Families Minister Natasha McLaren-Jones believes a wider review into the sector is also necessary.
12: I think the Minister needs to, first of all, investigate what has occurred on the Central Coast, but more broadly have an independent review into the resource allocation for our caseworkers and what needs to be done to ensure this never happens again.
2: This is AIR News. Essendon great Matthew Lloyd says the Bombers are at their lowest ebb on field that he's seen. The Bombers sit at the bottom of the ladder with just one win for the season. Lloyd says the issues at the hangar are deeper than the coach.
13: Needs a lot of appointments. So whoever the coach is would want to be bringing in development coaches. Might be the development assistant coaches. They've got to look at the administration. Yeah, the whole gamut of roles within a football club, which makes a good football club. So sort of a long way off in every department.
2: To Rugby League now, and Queensland assistant coach Matt Ballon believes New South Wales have named a stronger side for tomorrow night's series decider. The Blues have rung six changes for Game 3. Ballon says they're expecting a tough battle.
14: I think Hamole Olakau'atib coming back into the side is a good pick.
8: Obviously, Bostock is on debut. Braden and Best, you know, Crichton in the centres. There's a few selections that, you know, are different than what has been tossed up in the first couple of games. So I think they've picked a strong team.
2: And Alex Dimonor's Wimbledon campaign has come to an end. Knocked out in the fourth round by Italian Flavio Caboli in straight sets. Australian Independent Radio News.
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15: It's a cool Tuesday night in Ipswich with temperatures around 6 degrees. Tomorrow morning brings more clouds and a high of 20. Same goes for Wednesday, while Thursday we'll see afternoon clouds and a high of 21. Stay warm.

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2: News Headlines, I'm Lee Harrison. Making news today, for the second time in 2 years, China's test fired a ballistic missile into the Pacific Ocean. The move has been condemned by the Australian government and opposition. A review is underway after the death of a four-year-old boy known to authorities on the New South Wales Central Coast. His mother has been charged with domestic violence murder. The Department of Communities and Justice has responded to previous reports about the family. Vets are reminding pet owners to be vigilant about the risk of bird flu, with at least 7 cases of the H5 strain confirmed in Australia. Domestic animals, including cats and dogs, can catch the virus. And data shows Australian suburbs with more owner-occupied homes recorded stronger long-term capital growth in the last 16 years. In air sport, Western Bulldogs recruit Connor Butterick could miss the remainder of the home and away season due to a serious ankle injury. The 25-year-old is said to be sidelined for about 6 to 8 weeks with a high-grade syndesmosis injury. And Queensland assistant coach Matt Ballan believes New South Wales have named a stronger side for tomorrow night's Origin decider. The Blues have rung 6 changes for Game 3. These stories and more today. This is Air News.
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2: Good morning, I'm Lee Harrison. The Fijian Prime Minister claims a new defence treaty with Australia will be welcomed by China. Fiji has become our fourth official military ally after the US, New Zealand and Papua New Guinea. The deal comes with mutual defence obligations and has been signed alongside a policing and economic agreement. Sitiveni Rambuka says he doesn't anticipate any pushback from Beijing.
3: It does not threaten Fiji's relationship with China, nor Australia's relationship with China. And as we have made it very clearly in the past, your enemies are not necessarily my enemies.
2: Meanwhile, Australia's Prime Minister is preparing to meet with his Solomon Islands counterpart in Honiara. The

0: Two leaders are due to begin negotiations on a new security treaty aimed at curbing China's influence in the region. Data shows suburbs with more owner-occupied homes recorded stronger long-term capital growth in the last 16 years. Cotality analysis shows units in investor-heavy suburbs gained 65% compared to 99% in owner-occupied areas. Some Australian doctors are pushing back against moves to let pharmacists prescribe more medications. All states and territories have plans for pharmacists to be able to prescribe treatment for up to 20 conditions. Dr. Elise Davies says it might not mean the best outcome for patients.
1: You're going to be left with no one wanting to do general practice. It's not solving the burden of GP appointments by any means. It's just fragmenting patient care.
0: Australians are being asked to think about the sounds of Australia for the National Film and Sound Archive. The body is looking to add new sounds to their collection, which is updated annually. Assistant curator Hannah DeFater says they're looking for recordings that have shaped the nation.
2: Any sound that really feel like it speaks to the national story, who we are, what Australia is, where we've been, where we're going, but just things that have had the most social, cultural or historic significance.
0: Donald Trump says he personally asked FIFA boss Gianna Infantino to review US striker Phalaron Balogun's red card at the World Cup. Belgium had attempted to have the decision overturned, but its appeal has been thrown out. The US president says he didn't think the incident was a foul and has questioned the referee who carded the star US striker.
3: This referee, who is a little bit suspect, if you check his past. I don't want to say that because I don't like to create controversy.
0: Briefly, in other news, Ukrainian Air Force officials say they're facing a serious shortage of interceptor missiles, which meant they weren't able to shoot down ballistic missiles fired at Kyiv. And $24,000 in cash and drugs have been seized when police stopped a speeding driver on the federal highway near Canberra. This is Air News. Alex de Minaur has suffered what he's described as a gut-wrenching loss, bowing out in the fourth round at Wimbledon. The Aussie going down to French Open runner-up Flavio Cavoli in straight sets. De Minaur admits he's doubted himself after struggling to crack the next step in his career.
4: It breaks me inside. That's the reality of it. Many hours gets put into my craft.
0: Socceroos players are arriving back in Australia after being knocked out of the World Cup. Keeper Patrick Beach says he hasn't questioned coach Tony Popovich's decision to bench him for the ill-fated penalty shootout against Egypt. He says they're now turning their focus to an Asian Cup campaign.
5: With the boss, everyone knows where they stand with him, and everyone's equal, everyone's the same, and everyone trains the same. All 26 players in their positions are trained and to the system that is played that you see on game day.
0: Western Bulldogs recruit Connor Butterick could miss the remainder of the AFL home and away season due to a serious ankle injury. And in rugby league, Blues bench weapon Ethan Strange has been past fit for the State of Origin decider after overcoming an ankle injury. Australian Independent Radio News.
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9: Taking a look at your local weather for Tuesday, expect morning clouds and cool temperatures ranging from 10 to 20 degrees. Tomorrow, similar conditions with morning clouds and temperatures between 10 and 20 degrees. On Thursday, look for afternoon clouds and a mild day with a high of 11 to 21 degrees. And that's your local weather up to date on West Bremer Radio.
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Look, here we go. It is me. I am DJ Sparky, and we are here right up until 9 a.m. this morning. Still plenty to come, including chickening with our mayor, Teresa Harding, about everything happening within the chambers of the Ipswich City Council. Also, get your aunts into gear after 8, and also going to cram your ears with a whole stack of what's on right here on the Brekkie Club online and also on the free West Bremer radio app. The Weekend with Madonna in minutes. Also, Gina G, but right now, this is Post Malone on West Bremer radio.

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0: That is the Colours of Ipswich, a multicultural unity festival happening on Saturday, the 1st of August from 10 a.m. to 4 p.m. in the heart of Ipswich. 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
2: This is ANU's Queensland. I'm Lee Harrison. A child's fighting for life in hospital following a crash on the scenic rim. Dusty Fitzpatrick reports.
3: The primary school-aged child was travelling in a Nissan when it collided with a Subaru on the Mount Lindsay Highway at Glen Eagle. Emergency crews were called to the incident just after 2 yesterday afternoon. The child was airlifted to the Children's Hospital with life-threatening injuries. A 56-year-old woman and 13-year-old girl also in the vehicle were taken to hospital with non-life-threatening injuries. Meantime, the 52-year-old male driver of the Subaru did not suffer any injuries. The forensic crash team is investigating the incident and officers are urging anyone with information or footage to come forward. Dusty Fitzpatrick reporting.
2: A prominent Queensland journalist who died at the age of 81 last week was farewelled yesterday. Steve Barker has the details.
4: First published in 1933, the Courier Mail has been a staple in the lives of most Queenslanders. One-time editor Greg Chamberlain was farewelled at a moving service where his son Tom, also a Courier Mail journo, recalled his father's unrelenting commitment to accuracy and grammatical integrity when using the written word, a passion which apparently went well beyond critical assessments of the Chamberlain kids' homework. Mr. Chamberlain drove one of the most significant Australian media campaigns of the last century, which led directly to the establishment of the Fitzgerald Inquiry. From Toowoomba to the Canberra Press Gallery to the United States as a World Press Institute Fellow and then on to the editorship, the Courier Mail has put to rest one of the old school best. Steve Barker, Air News.
2: Surf Life Saving Queensland is encouraging people to take care across the school holidays after a busy weekend at the beach. Lifeguards performed a total of 17 rescues, with 11 conducted on the Sunshine Coast. General Safety Manager Matt Thompson says it's a timely reminder to check conditions.
5: Our beach visitation is higher than we normally see, so please take your own safety seriously. Make sure you find a protected beach or a supervised location, and we're swimming soon between the red and yellow flags.
2: The Australian Space Agency has confirmed mysterious objects found on a North Queensland beach are most likely from a space launch vessel. Peter Jones reports.
6: The seaside community of Forest Beach near Ingham, north of Townsville, became the centre of a multi-agency investigation at the weekend. The initial discovery of the objects prompted attendance from firefighters wearing hazmat suits, as well as an exclusion zone. A spokesperson for the Australian Space Agency has told the ABC the objects have been recovered and are considered to be safe and appear to be pressure vessels from a space launch vehicle. Peter Jones, Air News.
2: Wallabies fullback Jock Campbell's in line for his maiden test on home soil this weekend. The Queenslander shone in Australia's 2-point loss to Ireland and is eager to hold his starting jersey for Saturday. Campbell says they've learnt their lessons and are ready for France.
7: It's just a few moments, I guess. They were very clinical, you know, when they got some opportunities. I think we let a couple slip. And looking at review, you know, I guess that's hard to take because we did have our opportunities, but I guess we're excited to sort of rectify that this week.
2: And the Maroons are gearing up for the Origin decider tomorrow night on home soil. Reborn star Selwyn Cobber was chasing a series decider redemption and in the mix for the Wally Lewis medal following standout performances in the first two games. This is Air News Queensland.
8: I'm Brittany. I am the Secretary of the Ipswich Volunteer Crime Stoppers Committee. Queensland is unique to most Australian states and territories in that the program is supported by local volunteer area committees. Crime Stoppers is a community volunteer organisation that believes the general public can help make a difference in solving and preventing crime. Crime Stoppers provides a telephone hotline and website for members of the community to provide anonymous information about criminal activity. The information is then forwarded to police. Rewards can be offered for information leading to an the rest. The Ipswich Crime Stoppers Volunteer Committee meets on the third Wednesday of each month at the Ipswich Sports Club at 6:30 p.m. If you would like to join us, or for more information on Crime Stoppers, visit crimestoppers.com.au.
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0: West Bremer Radio. Now it is time for us to check in with Ipswich City Council. We'd like to do that with Mayor Teresa Harding. Good morning.
1: Good morning, JMO.
0: It's been a busy week already, hasn't it?
1: It has. It has. We handed down our budget last week.
0: Exactly. And, of course, this is the 2026-27 annual plan and budget. And this has been a record budget for Ipswich, hasn't it?
1: It is. It's our largest ever capital work spend over 3 years of $672 million. So what does that mean? That means more roads are getting fixed, more sporting facilities and footpaths are being built and so on. So it's really important that we look after our infrastructure and expand our road network as well. And something that probably hasn't for a long time, but our budget also delivers 90% of our capital works in the suburbs. So the infrastructure in our suburbs is front and centre with this particular budget.
0: Now, of course, one of the big projects that everybody's been very keen to know more about has been the Western Grandstand upgrade at North Ipswich Reserve.
1: Yeah, we have $35 million over the next 2 years to complete the Western Grandstand upgrade at the North Ipswich Reserve, and that's in partnership with the federal government and the state government. We're also doing work on a very busy road, Ripley Road. So we're upgrading that ever busy road, and that will continue with $108 million over the next 3 years. And if you'd like to take the dog for a stroll in Limestone Park, you'll enjoy an $8.1 million park upgrade. That'll happen over 3 years. And look, Limestone Park's a very popular park, but it'll include a new dog off-leash area and a lot of other facilities as well. And there'll be $5 million towards the development of a new sports facility just north of Brighton Homes Arena in Springfield Central. And probably not as sexy as a new sporting facility, but we're also spending $3 million over 2 years for flood mitigation in Marburg. That's the other serious side of council's business.
0: It may not be sexy, but people in Marburg are very happy about that happening.
1: So. Very important to me as well. Yeah. Very important that we have that there. It was the largest budget we've ever had. And in particular, often we've had larger budgets. It's been off the back of flood recovery. So we've had money from the state and the federal governments for flood recovery. That's not the case this time. So we've really made sure that we've made a lot of efficiencies in our organisation, over $6.8 million worth of efficiencies. We have a surplus of $9.2 million, and we're also importantly paying down $23.3 million of debt in our budget as well. So it's really important that we get that debt down so we can actually make sure we spend money on the infrastructure for residents. I know no one likes a rate rise, and when I look around Southeast Queensland, I think our rate rise was the third lowest across Southeast Queensland, which is where Ipswich normally is. We're normally first, second, third, or fourth.
0: Yeah, and look, as I always like to point out to people, is that the cost of doing business, and council is a business. The cost of doing business for everybody has gone up. So, you know, council is no stranger to that and not immune to that as well. So it's just par for the course that, you know, it's going to be a little bit more expensive to run this year.
1: Look, it is. And look, some things, like you said, asphalt has gone up 74% in the last 3 years. We've had some really astronomical costs. So that's why we've gone through the organisation to make those efficiencies and to make sure that we divert that money. People said they want their roads better. They want their parks better maintained. And we've listened, and that's where we're putting the money.
0: Yeah, exactly. Now, to something different, and this week is, of course, NAIDOC Week, and it's a chance for all Australians to come together and celebrate First Nation culture.
1: It is. It's 50 years of NAIDOC, so quite incredible. And so we'll be having a massive celebration today in Toolmell Place, and it's a great opportunity for all Australians to, you know, recognise the history, the achievements, and also the resilience of Aboriginal and Torres Strait Islander peoples. And I think there's no better place to have it in Toolmell Place. So Toolmell is the local Indigenous word for Ipswich, and I think it's just phenomenal that we'll be all coming together. And so there's lots of stalls, there's lots of activities on today, cultural performances, information stalls, entertainment, food. There's an elders area. So it'll be a lot of fun there, and I encourage you to come. It's a school holiday. Come along. It's a free day there.
0: Exactly. That will run from 10 a.m. until 2 p.m. at Toolmell Place, right there in the heart of the city. And, of course, this year's NAIDOC Week also marks the beginning of community engagement for the city of Ipswich Indigenous Accord, doesn't it?
1: Yeah, look, Ipswich has had an Indigenous Accord since 1995. I think it's the oldest one, one of the oldest ones, certainly in Queensland. So we have a long history, certainly in Ipswich, of working very closely with our Aboriginal and Torres Strait Islander residents here. And we're going to be upgraded the next one. So it's the 26 to 2031 Indigenous Accord. So while NAIDOC celebrations are going on, we're also using that as an opportunity to do some, to launch our community consultation.
0: All right. Now, of course, you can visit Council Shape Your Ipswich website for more information on that. Another success story at the moment is Spark Ipswich Festival. That is going to be kicking off, tomorrow and going through until the 12th of July.
1: It is. It's an amazing, our annual arts and cultural festival, Spark, is on. There's so many things that are on. I was just on the website again. I went to book tickets for one of the events. Jimmy Rees, the comedian, it's sold out. I went to get some tickets for Vivaldi, which is being played by Fever, by Candlelight at St. Mary's Church. It's sold out. So I'd say to people, if there's something you want to see, get your tickets now. It's been very popular. I'll be going to the gala night for the Circus Ipswich night and many other events as well. And in particular, JMO, I'm going to be part of the Guinness World Record attempt to break the largest trombone ensemble in the world on Sunday the 12th.
0: I have seen photos of you swinging that trombone around.
1: I have a lesson later today.
0: Oh, good.
1: So I'll be trying to. I can read music, but let's see if I can do 76 trombones.
0: Well, there you go. The current record stands at 368 musos, so we're going to go above and beyond that and hopefully getting over 400, yeah?
1: Oh, let's hope. We've done the call out to other councils in Southeast Queensland. We've written off to the schools and other bands. Let's hope we and people are registering, which is fantastic. So it's one of the many things. We also have a few of the other fan favourites for Spark. So the Little Day Out, which is a music festival for the young ones. The World of Music, or WOMI, out at Springfield is back, and that's always really popular. And we also have the Creative Hub, which is buzzing day and night across all 5 days of the program. So look, so many things to do with the festival. There's the Chalk and Cheese, the Saplings musical, you know, Spark After Party. Yeah, a lot of great events across all different age groups.
0: The best way to plan it all out is to jump onto the Ipswich Festival's website. That'll give you details of all of the events and more info as well, so you can get along and catch up with some of those events. And before we let you go, we've just got to mention that the Ipswich Sport Awards nominations are now open, aren't they?
1: They are. They're very popular, and they are open now until Sunday the 9th of August. We'll now the finalists on the 11th of September. So can I ask you, the categories are Junior Sports Person of the Year, Senior Sports Person, Master Sports Person, Sporting Organisation, Team of the Year, Coach of the Year, Official of the Year, and Volunteer of the Year. So if you think that there's someone in your club or in your community that you've seen that you think, I'd like to make sure that they get the recognition for or how wonderful they are and what a great job they do and how encouraging they are, we'd love to hear from you. Often people think that someone else will nominate them, but we'd really love to hear from you and nominate a wonderful person in our community.
0: Wonderful. All right, get on to it, people, and nominate those wonderful sports stars we have in our community. And we'll look forward to seeing you picking up your trombone and having a good old crack.
1: I will.
0: Have a wonderful week, and we'll catch up again next week.
1: Thanks, Damo. Thanks, listeners.
0: There we go, Mayor Teresa Harding, and a little look at what's happening with the Ipswich City Council. We're going to take a break and back with more in just a moment. The Brekkie Club.
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2: Good morning, I'm Lee Harrison. The Prime Minister's diplomatic push continues in the Solomon Islands as China flexes its military muscle. Nelson Scott reports.
3: Anthony Albanese is making a lightning stop visit to Honiara today to begin negotiations on a new security treaty aimed at curbing China's influence. He'll also attend Independence Day festivities, marking the first time a foreign leader has been invited to the celebrations. Solomon's PM Matthew Wale has pledged to reset relations with Australia in a sharp pivot from his predecessor's heavy alignment with Beijing. Mr. Albanese's visit follows the signing of a new defence treaty with Fiji, which was quickly followed by China launching a ballistic missile into the Pacific Ocean. Nelson Scott, Canberra.
2: Meanwhile, Australia and New Zealand say the launch of the nuclear-capable missile into the South Pacific is destabilising and concerning. A Chinese Foreign Ministry spokesperson says they hope countries won't overinterpret the launch. Strategic Analysis Australia Director Michael Shoebridge says the timing of the test is suspicious.
4: You can't help but connect the dots, and Beijing would know that. So I do think it is an own goal from Beijing, because it really does show South Pacific nations that China is willing to do this kind of stuff.
2: Huge crowds have gathered in Tehran for the funeral procession of Iran's slain supreme leader. Ayatollah Ali Khamenei was killed on the first day of the war with the United States and Israel. This attendee vowing revenge on the U.S. and its president.
5: We are not afraid of America. We are not afraid of Trump. Look at the red flags. Look at the red flags. The colors, the blood. We are here to say that we want revenge for our martyred supreme leader.
2: Child safety authorities received multiple reports about a four-year-old boy before he was allegedly murdered by his mother on the New South Wales Central Coast. Police found the child's body inside a unit at Wyong. His 32-year-old mother has been charged over his death. A review will examine if the Department of Communities and Justice could have done more to protect the boy. The National Film and Sound Archive has opened nominations for the annual Sounds of Australia collection. Australians are being asked to share recordings that have shaped the nation's cultural, historical and social life. Assistant curator Hannah DeFater says it highlights how sounds have changed over time.
6: We hadn't included a meme in the register before, but I think meme culture really speaks to the way that a sound that doesn't seem significant at the time can be recirculated and repurposed and can sort of grab the public imagination.
2: The communications watchdog has put an influencer on notice. ACMA has found MMA fighter Jamie Mullaki promoted an illegal offshore gambling service on Instagram, including a link to the website. He has more than 28,000 followers on the platform. And data center companies could be forced to provide a financial benefit to the communities they operate in. The federal government is understood to be developing a suite of new AI policies amid concerns about the effects of the technology. This is Air News. Tennis, and it was a quick exit for Australia's last singles hope. Paul Walsh reports.
7: Australia's Alex de Minaur has failed in his attempt to reach his second quarterfinal here at Wimbledon after ninth seed Flavio Cobolli proved to be too good and too strong for the Demon, winning in three sets, 7-5, 7-6, 6-3. After losing a tight first set, the Australian held a 5-2 advantage in the second, but failed to capitalise on key points. It was power and precision from the Italian that had the Demon on the ropes for the rest of the match. Others to advance to semi-finals action include Marta Kostyuk, Elise Mertens, Yasmin Paolini, Linda Noskova, Taylor Fritz and Arthur Ferry from the UK, while Thanasi Kokkinakis and his men's doubles partner, Alexander Kovacevic, have moved into the quarterfinals, while the mixed doubles combination of Mark Pullmans and Storm Hunter have also made it through to the semi-finals. Paul Walsh here at Wimbledon for Air Sport.
2: Umpires have lashed out at the AFL after Braden Maynard and Took Miller both received fines for umpire contact. Roosters veteran Daniel Tupou is preparing to join the NRL's Elite 300 Game Club. And a goal in the 90th minute has seen Spain beat Portugal 1-0, ending Portugal's World Cup campaign. Australian Independent Radio News.
8: Hi, I'm Brittany. I am the Secretary of the Ipswich Volunteer Crime Stoppers Committee. Queensland is unique to most Australian state

0: Crime Stoppers provides a telephone hotline and website for members of the community to provide anonymous information about criminal activity. 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Rewards can be offered for information leading to an arrest. The Ipswich Crime Stoppers Volunteer Committee meets on the third Wednesday of each month at the Ipswich Sports Club at 6:30 p.m. If you would like to join us, or for more information on Crime Stoppers, visit crimestoppers.com.au.
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4: Taking a look at your local weather for Tuesday, expect morning clouds and cool conditions with temperatures ranging from 10 to 20 degrees. Tomorrow, more of the same with morning clouds and temperatures again from 10 to 20 degrees. On Thursday, expect afternoon clouds and a high of 11 to 21 degrees. That's your local weather up to date on West Bremer Radio.
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8: It is our final hour of Brekkie Club action with DJ Sparky in your ears. 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Still plenty to get into your ears, including the Get Your Arts and Gear podcast. We'll do that next right here on West Bremer Radio. David Guetta and Sia to get you there. Also, Poison right now, Zara Larson and Lush Life.

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0: Waking you up with Damien and Sparky, the Brekkie Club.

0: Get your arts into gear, mate, for another huge week.
1: It is a huge week, especially for you. I mean, you've been gallivanting around the country last weekend.
0: We did. Well, we had Still Deadly. We had the Art Decked Out. We had
1: book launches.
0: We had so much. But this week's going to be even bigger.
1: Okay.
0: And to coming along to help us talk about what they're doing is the lovely ladies from the forum. But, one thing before I start. Happy birthday to you.
1: For yesterday.
0: Yeah, I know, but look.
2: Happy birthday.
1: Have you actually?
0: I got you. Look at this. It's best friends, gingerbread man.
2: I'm going to share that.
0: Oh, he can have you. He can bite the head and pass it on. So, but on to the serious matters now. Must be really good being 55.
1: Yeah,
0: but anyway.
1: Okay, great. Yeah,
0: let's do this.
1: Living life at 80, hey, Glenn Smith.
0: Yeah, that's right.
1: Yeah, all right.
0: Anyway, we've got the lovely ladies here from the forum. We've got Leanne, Rosie, and Andrea.
3: Hello.
0: Wow, hello, ladies.
3: Hello.
1: Welcome.
3: Hello.
0: Now, for those who are wondering what the forum is,
1: I want to know what forum is.
3: So Forum is a public speaking group, but it's not just about public speaking, it's about communication generally, because as you know, if you're a good communicator, you're going to make it in the world, you're going to be able to connect with other people, and that's what we're all about, doubling down on human connection, which is needed more than ever now.
0: Wow, certainly is, definitely is. Yep.
1: So how long have you been part of Forum?
3: Oh, 26 years.
1: Oh, wow. So what got you into it at the start?
3: Oh, somebody pestered me.
1: That's pretty much how this podcast came to light.
0: So, but if you've been there 26 years, how long has the Bremer Forum actually been going?
3: Bremer Forum has just had its 28th birthday.
1: Oh, wow.
3: Yeah.
0: Okay. That's right. I did an article in the paper.
1: Good to see you're up on it, Glenn Smith.
0: I know.
3: So we've been going for quite a while, and, you know, you develop some wonderful friendships in that time. Yeah. So,
1: but also valuable skills as well.
3: Absolutely valuable skills. When I think what I was like before I started Forum, I was just a blithering wreck. So I'm very, very grateful for those skills.
0: Wow.
4: One of the reasons I joined Forum was because I started finding myself in a position where I was speaking in public more. And I don't know about you, but I wear my heart on my sleeve. So I'd be a blithering mess. I wouldn't know what to say. I'd burst into tears at the drop of a hat. And being able to meet and speak with Bremer Forum, it's helped me so much. It's given me much more confidence.
1: Because it really is a mindset, isn't it?
4: It is. Knowing what you want to say and having the confidence to say it, that's what Bremer Forum's given me.
0: Well, you did a wonderful talk at the Creative Summit this year.
4: Thank you.
0: Now, do you think that was, because you were so professional, do you think that was a lot due to what you've been doing with the Bremer Forum?
4: I would not have been able to do that had I not been able to practice in front of a fantastic group of very supportive people.
0: Wow. Yeah, so that's fantastic. But moving right along, we now know about the forum. We know what you're about. You've got a couple of big events coming up, because we all know tomorrow night Spark starts, and you've got The Rusty Underground. Yeah. Okay, tell us about that, Andrea.
4: So that was a mad idea that I had. Art is lots of different types of art, and the spoken word is one of those that doesn't get quite enough attention.
1: Amen.
4: Thank you.
1: Yeah.
4: So we decided to have a speakeasy type event where we're collaborating with Bremer Forum, so the Ipsari team, and we're presenting what makes great art. So there'll be a series of speeches, and we've got Rhianna Patrick from ABC Radio fame joining us, and we're going to have some interesting conversations on different perspectives of what does great art actually mean.
0: Now, we called it the Rusty Underground because it's actually at the Rusty Nail.
4: The Rusty Nail, yes. Shout out to Rusty and Charlie. So they're hosting us for that night.
0: Which is Wednesday night?
4: Wednesday night from 6 till 8. There are still tickets available.
0: Okay. Yep. And you just get on the Ipswich site?
4: Should be able to on the Spark Festival website, but otherwise you can
1: we'll put
4: look
1: the link
4: for us.
1: Below.
4: Thank you. Yep.
0: So that should be pretty amazing. And you've got Rhianna Patrick, who, well, if she can't talk in public, nobody can. She's amazing.
4: Rhianna's really generous with her time and knowledge as well.
0: Yeah, she's incredible. And Andrew, you'll be talking?
4: I will, yes. I have a 10-minute prepared speech, and Rosie will be speaking as well. And then we have the wonderful Leanne as our MC.
0: Okay. Well, look, Don't go, because that's not all what you do. We have to finish it. Okay.
1: No, we're going to come back for part two. Part two.
0: Yeah, but I'm enjoying this conversation. Jeez. Anyway,
1: it's one of those days.
0: It's all about Brad. Anyway, we'll come back. Stay tuned for part two, and we're going to hear about your second event you got coming up.
1: Yeah. Thank you. We'll do it next.
0: Yay!
1: As we get your arts into gear.

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2: In News Headlines, I'm Lee Harrison. Making news today, for the second time in 2 years, China's test fired a ballistic missile into the Pacific Ocean. The move has been condemned by the Australian government and opposition. A review's underway after the death of a four-year-old boy known to authorities on the New South Wales Central Coast. His mother has been charged with domestic violence murder. The Department of Communities and Justice has responded to previous reports about the family. Vets are reminding pet owners to be vigilant about the risk of bird flu, with at least 7 cases of the H5 strain confirmed in Australia. Domestic animals, including cats and dogs, can catch the virus. And data shows Australian suburbs with more owner-occupied homes recorded stronger long-term capital growth in the last 16 years. In air sport, Western Bulldogs recruit Connor Butterick could miss the remainder of the home and away season due to a serious ankle injury. The 25-year-old is set to be sidelined for about 6 to 8 weeks with a high-grade syndesmosis injury. And Queensland assistant coach Matt Ballan believes New South Wales have named a stronger side for tomorrow night's Origin decider. The Blues have rung 6 changes for Game 3. These stories and more today. This is Air News.
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0: You're listening to The Brekkie Club. Sometimes

0: Well, get your answer together, mate. Part two. Part
1: yep.
0: two.
1: And we're doing got, it right oh, here.
0: We yep. are doing it.
2: Yeah, we're doing it.
1: Now, I want to have a chat with Rosie because she's been patiently sitting in the background there. Now, Rosie, we've asked everyone how long they've been part of Forum. How long have you been part of Forum?
3: Well, I've been a member of Bremer Forum for 15 years.
1: Wow.
3: And I joined when I became a marriage celebrant because I had my first wedding coming up and then suddenly realised I was terrified. So
1: that's part of the job.
3: Yeah. I joined and the rest was history. I was very successful for a few years. I've now retired. But it's a great group of people, so we've had a good time.
0: But yeah. now, we were told you're the state president of the forum.
3: So Bremer Forum has been in existence for 28 years, but we're part of a wider organisation called Forum Communicators, and they were established in 1941 during World War II give a platform to women, because all the men had left town, so women needed to step up in the workforce and community groups, and that's basically how it all started, giving women the edge.
0: Okay. So how many groups besides like the Ipswich group is there throughout?
3: Well, over the years there have been many, like all over Queensland, even in Fiji. It's diminished a bit now, and as most groups have, but we're still a close-knit community and doing very well.
0: COVID has a lot to ask for, didn't it? It really did ruin a lot of things. But in saying that, that's why we've got another event coming up on the 28th of July at Jets called
3: Pub Talk. So Bremer Forum meets at the Ipswich Jets Leagues Club, and we decided to have an event called Pub Talk where we can invite members of the public to come along, take the mic for a few minutes, step up and say what they basically like. We're going to talk about pubs and things you're passionate about over a meal and a few drinks, so it should be a lot of
1: good.
3: Fun.
0: That'd be fantastic.
3: Yeah.
0: Do you ever find you get people come up, step up and you're like, give me the mic back? They won't let it
1: like
0: go.
1: Like I feel constantly.
3: That has happened, yes.
0: Yeah. Some of our meetings we have are sort of like, time out now. Shush now.
1: Yeah. This is not your time.
0: So we've got the pub talk on the 28th of July at Jets. Now, if I want a book to go to that, is that including dinner and everything, isn't it, I believe?
3: Yeah, dinner and drinks and membership of the Jets till the end of the year is all included in the price. And bookings are available through Humanitics. But if you check out the Bremer Forum Facebook page, you'll see a link to it there.
0: Wonderful. That should be fantastic. So you've got the big Wednesday night coming up on the 8th.
3: Yep.
1: For Spark.
0: Followed by the 28th with the pub talk. That's going to keep you pretty busy.
4: It's a big month.
0: A big month. But a great month.
4: Yes. Yeah.
0: So, and hopefully from the pub talk, I mean, your aim, I think we were talking about earlier, is that you're trying to get new members to keep the group going. Yeah.
4: That's right. And in Ipswich, even though we've been going for so long, a lot of people still don't know about us. So this is just an attempt to get people in and just to have a go, have their say, practice their speaking skills. I think people spend so much time on devices these days that actual face-to-face...
1: It's really a dying art, isn't it?
0: It is.
4: And, you know, whereas Forum used to focus very much on public speaking skills, you know, getting up and doing a speech, presenting somewhere, these days... A lot of it is about doing impromptu speaking and being able to communicate. A big thing now that we're really focusing on is storytelling and being able to even just have a conversation, which, you know, those skills are really a dying art, I think. Doing it well.
0: It is true, actually. Yeah. Mm. Yep.
1: No, couldn't agree more. Yep. All right. We'll put all the details in the links below. Thank you, ladies. Yeah, appreciate you coming in.
0: Well, one more plug. Spark, Wednesday night, Rusty Nail, 6 to 8 for...
4: And the title is What Makes Great Art?
0: What Makes Great Art.
4: Yeah.
5: Check out the full Spark catalogue because there's so many different things on
4: Ipswich at the moment. It's amazing. So,
0: and that's the sad thing, though, I have to admit. We were talking about that earlier because you've got that event on which I'd love to go to, but I'm doing the book.
4: The book talk.
0: So Tony, with Arthur and Tony, who's Tony, a big member of...
4: She is a member of Bremer Forum, yes.
6: And so, then the night after, she's also interviewing Margaret Cook, who wrote River... Sticking with the River Problem. That's at the Book Boutique as well.
0: Yeah.
6: We're going to try and be at that as well.
0: Try and get to some things, but there's just so much on. Yeah, so much on. Yeah, have to tear ourselves in half.
1: It'd
4: be nice if we could clone ourselves.
0: That's right, clone ourselves. Oh, I want to get...
1: And experience it all.
0: Because I would really love to go onto the Rusty Underground. Plus, I don't mind the old drink at the Rusty Nail. But
5: they do some really good cocktails there.
0: They do.
5: And some great mocktails.
0: Yeah. So it would have been a great night. But I'll be up talking to Tony, Arthur and Laurie.
1: There you go.
0: It is all happening.
1: Fantastic. Thank you, ladies.
5: Thank you.
1: Appreciate it. Thank you, Glenn Smith.
0: Thank you, Brad. One more time, happy birthday to you.
1: Back next week.
2: 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The Brekkie Club.
7: Hi, I'm Brittany. I am the Secretary of the Ipswich Volunteer Crime Stoppers Committee. 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Crime Stoppers provides a telephone hotline and website for members of the community to provide anonymous information about criminal activity. 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The Ipswich Crime Stoppers Volunteer Committee meets on the third Wednesday of each month at the Ipswich Sports Club at 6:30 p.m. If you would like to join us or for more information on Crime Stoppers, visit crimestoppers.com.au.
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3: Good morning, I'm Lee Harrison. The Federal Defence Minister is describing China's launch of a nuclear-capable missile into the Pacific Ocean as concerning for regional peace. The launch of the missile, fitted with a dummy warhead, came just hours after Australia and Fiji signed a historic defence pact in Suva. The Chinese Navy insists the test upheld international law and didn't target any specific country. But Richard Bale says the action destabilises efforts to make the Pacific an ocean of peace.
4: See us very much increasing our own defence capability, but also working very closely with our neighbours and our partners immediately around our borders.
3: Prime Minister Anthony Albanese will meet his Solomon Islands counterpart in Honiara today. The leaders are expected to begin negotiations on a new security treaty aimed at curbing China's influence in the region. The visit follows a pledge by Solomon's PM Matthew Whale to reset relations with Australia in a pivot from his predecessor's heavy alignment with Beijing. A Liberal senator is criticising how defence spending is managed. Jess Collins used Senate estimates to question bureaucrats about how much and how long it would take for something such as changing a light bulb at a military site. She says she's since learned it costs about $500, and that's just one example.
5: Currently, we have about $14 billion being poured into maintenance. We've been looking at Victoria Barracks, Sydney. So, you know, they're selling off 67 bases. One of them is Victoria Barracks, Sydney. We've also got the other Victoria Barracks as well.
3: Data shows suburbs with more owner-occupied homes have stronger long-term capital growth than those with more investor-owned properties. Cotality has analysed several areas over the past 16 years. Head of Research Tim Lawless says the disparity is partly due to improvements owners make to their properties.
6: Owner-occupied homes, they tend to be held longer. There tends to be more levels of capital investment in the terms of renovation.
3: In other news, huge crowds have gathered in Tehran for the funeral procession of Iran's slain supreme leader. Ayatollah Ali Khamenei was killed on the first day of the war with the United States and Israel. An inquiry's concluded there's reasonable doubt about the guilt of some of the men jailed over an alleged terrorist plot in Sydney. Six men, known as the Croatian Six, were found guilty in 1981. The state's top court will now consider whether to quash convictions against half of the group. And the National Film and Sound Archive has opened nominations for the annual Sounds of Australia collection. Australians are being asked to share recordings that have shaped the nation's cultural, historical and social life. This is Air News. Essendon great Matthew Lloyd says the Bombers are at their lowest ebb on field that he's seen. The Bombers sit at the bottom of the ladder with just one win for the season. Lloyd says the issues at the hangar are deeper than the coach.
7: Needs a lot of appointments. So whoever the coach is would want to be bringing in development coaches. Might be the development assistant coaches. They've got to look at the administration. Yeah, the whole gamut of roles within a football club, which makes a good football club. So sort of a long way off in every department.
3: To rugby league now, and Queensland assistant coach Matt Ballon believes New South Wales have named a stronger side for tomorrow night's series decider. The Blues have rung six changes for Game 3. Ballon says they're expecting a tough battle.
8: I think Hamole Olakau'atu coming back into the side is a good pick. Obviously, Bostock is on debut. Bradman Best, you know, Crichton in the centres. There's a few selections that, are different than what has been tossed up in the first couple of games. So I think they've picked a strong team.
3: And Alex Diminor's Wimbledon campaign has come to an end. Knocked out in the fourth round by Italian Flavio Caboli in straight sets. Australian Independent Radio News.
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12: Taking a look at your local weather for Tuesday, expect morning clouds and cool temperatures ranging from 10 to 20 degrees. Tomorrow, we'll have similar conditions with morning clouds and a top of 20 degrees. On Thursday, expect afternoon clouds and mild temps between 11 and 21 degrees. And that's your local weather up to date on West Bremer Radio.
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3: West Bremer Radio's Local News, I'm Damien Lee. Police have released CCTV images as they investigate an armed robbery at a convenience store in East Ipswich. Officers allege a man entered a Jacaranda Street business around 6:45pm on June 24 and threatened a 44-year-old employee with a metal bar while demanding cash. Police describe the man as Caucasian in appearance, wearing light-coloured pants, a blue T-shirt, dark shoes and a face covering. Investigators are appealing for anyone who recognises the man or has relevant CCTV or dashcam footage from the area to contact police as inquiries continue. Ipswich City Councillors received a 3.2% pay rise from July 1 under a determination by the Local Government Remuneration Commission. Under the updated remuneration levels, Mayor Theresa Harding's annual salary will increase to $238,338, while Deputy Mayor Nicole Jonick will receive $162,076. Ipswich's six other councillors will each earn $143,002 a year. The Commission says the increase was based on public sector wage movements, previous remuneration category reviews, and the need for sustainable and fiscally responsible wage growth across Queensland local governments. The iconic Ipswich Soldiers Memorial Hall will undergo a $700,000 restoration project aimed at preserving the historic landmark for future generations. Ipswich City Council has secured more than $228,000 through the state government's Honouring Our Veterans Grants program, with additional council funding allocated to repair structural issues uncovered during extensive investigations. The works will address flooring subsidence, damaged draining, rising damp and surrounding footpath defects. Mayor Theresa Harding said construction is expected to begin in November and be completed by March 2027, ensuring the century-old building remains a focal point for veteran support and commemorative events. The hall, home to the Ipswich RSL sub-branch since opening in 1921, is expected to remain available for Remembrance Day and Anzac Day services during the restoration period. And in sport, Norths have claimed a 34-22 win over Redbank. Brothers defeated Goodner 42-22, and Fassifern dominated West End 56-24 in A-grade action across the Ipswich Rugby League competition. In reserve grade, Norths edged Redbank 24-20, Goodner beat Brothers 28-22, while Fassifern overcame Lowood 32-22. In the women's competition, Goodner went down by just 1 point to Wynnum 21-20 in the Premier Division, while Brothers defeated Goodner 14-6 and Waterford beat Redbank 20-4 in reserve grade. That's your local news up to date on West Bremer Radio.
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9: Taking a look at your local weather for Tuesday, expect morning clouds and cool temperatures ranging from 10 to 20 degrees. Tomorrow, we'll have similar conditions with morning clouds and a top of 20 degrees. On Thursday, expect afternoon clouds and mild temps between 11 and 21 degrees. And that's your local weather up to date on West Bremer Radio.
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